0: The U.S. Army Field Band, led there by Finley Hamilton, in the ceremonial fanfare by Aaron Copland. I'm Colleen Wheelahan. That was our bandstand selection tonight. And when I introduced it, I mentioned that Aaron Copland was still under investigation post-McCarthy by the FBI. That was 1967. The investigation, just to be clear, ended officially in 1975. Other special features are still to come tomorrow on Classical Louisville, including Film at 11 with Daniel Gillum, which is Quincy Jones's music from the film The Color Purple. Voices Carry at 2 p.m. with Laura Atkinson is music by William Byrd tomorrow. Crossfade with Kiana Dell, you'll hear a little John Batiste. And The Bandstand with me, Colleen Wheelahan, weeknights at 8. Tomorrow will be music by Frank Tekeli.
1: Very few women in Europe during the 17th century had their music published. Francesca Caccini was one of them. She played the lute, sang, composed music, and even wrote poetry. You'll hear one of Francesca Caccini's songs on Sunday Baroque this week.
0: This Sunday from 9 to 1 on 90.5 WUOL Classical Louisville. This week on Exploring Music, Haydn meets Mozart, and there's a couple more days to go. Bill McLaughlin sharing with us the brief time in history when Mozart and Haydn enjoyed each other's company, and also all the string quartets from before, during, and after. Exploring Music is weeknights at 9, and this is a trio, not a string quartet, a different piece of chamber music by Joseph Haydn, performed by the Esterhazy Machine.

0: The Esterhazy Machine in a trio by Joseph Haydn. Remember that chamber music by Haydn, as well as Mozart, is what's being featured this week on Exploring Music. That's coming up at 9 p.m.
1: 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Their team approach addresses the physical, mental, and spiritual needs of those with serious illness. 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
0: If you were to walk in a garden in Spain this time of year, and I'm being pretty broad by saying all of Spain, but you would probably see some oleander, some lavender, some jasmine, hibiscus, some roses. There would be the scent of citrus, probably, because there would be some late blossoms still lingering. And some pomegranate would be starting to flower. The fruit would be coming on the olive trees rather than the flowers on the olive trees. And poppies would mostly be fading. But that jasmine and those citrus trees, you'd still also have the scent of that. That's the scene for Nights in the Garden of Spain by Manuel de Falla. Valerie Tryon is at the piano, and Kenneth Woods leads the Royal Philharmonic Orchestra.

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0: Nights in the Gardens of Spain. A beautiful thought, a beautiful image, a beautiful scent, and beautiful music by Manuel de Falla, Valerie Tryon at the piano, and Kenneth Woods leading the Royal Philharmonic.
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2: Concierto is the program that celebrates the rich contributions of Latinx classical musicians. Next time, a Cuban soloist and orchestra perform a concerto for piano and orchestra by Joaquin Nin Culmel, and Chilean Claudio Arrau plays Beethoven. That's coming up on Concierto.
0: Sunday at 7 on 90.5 WUOL. We heard from Manuel de Falla, and now music by Aitor Villa-Lobos. This is the prelude from Bachianus Brasileiras No. 1. Sheku Kanamason is on the cello.

cellist Sheku Kanemason playing All the Parts, the prelude from the Bachianas Brasileiras No. 1 by Heitor Villa-Lobos. I'm Colleen Wheelahan. Glad you've joined us on this Thursday evening for a hand-picked playlist of classical music. Exploring Music is coming up with Haydn and Mozart. And here's some Mozart right now as well. Renaud Capuçon is on the violin with the Lausanne Chamber Orchestra in a rondo.

0: A rondo by Wolfgang Amadeus Mozart. Renaud Capuçon was the violinist and leading the Lausanne Chamber Orchestra. The perfect musical appetizer for tonight's Exploring Music, which is coming up right now. I'm Colleen Wheelahan. Thanks for tuning into Evening Classics.
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Thank you.

to my dear friend Haydn. A father who had decided to send out his sons into the great world thought it his duty to entrust them to the protection and guidance of a man who was very celebrated at the time and who, moreover, happened to be his best friend. In like manner, I send my six sons to you, most celebrated and very dear friend. They are indeed the fruit of a long and arduous labor. Please receive them kindly and be to them a father, guide, and friend. Meanwhile, I remain with all my heart, dearest friend, your most sincere friend, W. A. Mozart. Wow, how would you like to get a letter like that in the mail? And not only a letter, but six wonderful string quartets dedicated to you. That did happen to Franz Joseph Haydn. He got a letter from Mozart, September 1st, 1875. Hello there, and welcome to Exploring Music. It's Bill McLaughlin here. And we are listening to Haydn and Mozart's string quartets. Started with Haydn alone, then Mozart alone, and then at the conclusion of yesterday's program, we heard the result of their having met in Vienna in the 1780s and having inspired each other. The quartet we heard yesterday, the G major quartet, 387, is a very sunny piece, so I thought we'd start off with a very different emotional state today with the D minor quartet, K421. The cello part by itself goes like this. That's a time-honored device. Composers have been writing on that sort of descending bass line for hundreds of years before Mozart. So now let's add the first violin part, and we'll try the two together. This piece is marked sotto voce, under the voice, to be played very confidentially. Here is a performance with the Yale Quartet playing the first movement of Mozart's Quartet in D minor, K421.

Music of Mozart, the string quartet number 15 in D minor, Kerschel 421, one of the six quartets Mozart dedicated to Joseph Haydn. We hear the Yale Quartet, Brodus Earl and Shoko Aki are the two violinists, Walter Trampler, the violist, and Aldo Parasso. So what's the big deal about a key, D minor? I know. Those of you who are Spinal Tap fans will repeat to me the famous line, it's the most tragic of all keys. So, this is a rough analogy. A key is sort of like a neighborhood. If a playwright sets his work, say, in New Orleans, in the French Quarter on the north side, and then if another playwright comes along a few years later and sets his play in the same place, in the French Quarter, it's natural that audiences, critics, would look to see how the two plays were alike and how they were different. Mozart, you remember, started softly with a descending bass line. Sotto voce, he marks. With Haydn, he marks forte, strong, right away, not soft. And it's not really a bass line he gives us. The cello stays pretty much on D natural for the first six beats or so. This tune comes in the first violin. Those are fifths, musical intervals of a fifth. 1, 2, 3, 4, 5. 1, 2, 3, 4, 5. And the nickname of this quartet is Quinten, which is German for fifths. And now, first violin and cello together. So that's the opening of Haydn's D minor quartet. It doesn't feel like the same neighborhood at all, does it? Let's hear a performance now, the first movement with the Takács Quartet. This is the quartet, Opus 76, number 2, Quinten, fifths.

bravura performance by the Takács Quartet of Music of Franz Joseph Haydn, the Quartet in D minor, Opus 76, number 2, the Quinten Quartet, because of those fifths. Very different feeling. And that proves that Mozart and Haydn could work in the same neighborhood without getting in each other's way. So let's hear some more music of Mozart right now from that same set of six quartets he dedicated to Joseph Haydn. A wonderful, mysterious, slow introduction. And in fact, that introduction gave this piece a very unusual nickname, the Dissonance Quartet. Here's the first movement of the quartet in C major, K465.

the Emerson Quartet playing the music of Mozart, the quartet in C major, K465. So why did it get that nickname, dissonance? Well, apparently, 18th century ears were a little more sensitive to dissonance than we are today. We've had a lot more experience. They didn't know about people like Stravinsky, for one thing. But the very opening of that piece, the cello is playing C. David Finkel keeps playing this low C. The viola comes in on this A flat. The second violin, E flat. It's an E flat major triad, first inversion. And we're actually going towards C major. Mozart, in a way, is like a chess player trying a hypermodern opening. He has his forces exerting pressure from the outsides of the board, not trying to occupy just the middle spaces, so he doesn't start here. We have this, and this is the part that really got the 18th century upset. The first violin comes in with this A natural, and we just heard the viola play A flat. It's true, it doesn't play it at exactly the same time, but I can see what they're talking about. If you move it down here, that's a pretty ugly sound. But in fact, it keeps on moving. It's mysterious and extraordinarily beautiful. Bill, could you play us about the first six, eight measures again? It comes twice, first on C, then again on B flat. Now here's the first violin here.

0: That music upset the leading Italian quartet when it first got the parts in Mozart's time so much that they sent it back to the publishers to have it corrected. Luckily, Mozart stuck to his guns. You're tuned into Exploring Music, and we're listening to string quartets today of Haydn and Mozart together. Drop us a line. 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

Let's hear one more sample of these beautiful six quartets that Mozart dedicated to Haydn. I loved hearing the Emerson play, so let's stick with them. This is the Emerson Quartet playing the opening of the quartet, which has the nickname The Hunt. Quartet in B-flat major, Kerschel 458. The strings imitating the sound of hunting horns in the very beginning of this piece.

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The Hunt Quartet of Mozart, String Quartet No. 17 in B-flat major, Kurzweil 458. That was a performance by the Emerson String Quartet. Of course, when it comes to nature scenes, no one holds a candle to Haydn. We'll hear the first movement of a string quartet called The Lark.

the Hagen Quartet, which is a quartet of three siblings and one close friend, Austrian players. Music of Franz Josef Haydn, the first movement of the Lark Quartet. So we have time for one more piece of Mozart, and I'm going to step out of character for a moment and conclude today's show not with the quartet, but with a quintet. Let me read you a short passage from Charles Rosen's book, The Classical Style. Charles writes, "By general consent, Mozart's greatest achievement in chamber music is the group of string quintets with two violas. The viola was his favorite string instrument, the one he habitually chose when playing quartets." I forgot to mention that Haydn would take second violin in those quartet parties, and Mozart always insisted on playing the viola himself. But now back to Charles Rosen again. Mozart's partiality for this instrument may have come not only from the sonority, but from his love for rich interpart writing. In his music, there was a fullness of sound and a complexity in inner voices that had disappeared from music since the death of Bach. So let's hear now the Amadeus Quartet with added violist Cecil Aronowitz. Here is the first movement of Mozart's string quintet in C major, Kochel 515.

The first movement of the string quintet in C major, Kerschel 515. We heard a recording with the Amadeus Quartet joined by violist Cecil Aronowitz. This was music composed by Mozart April 17th, 1787. It's right between the composition of the opera Marriage of Figaro and, for the fall of that year, Don Giovanni. Mozart was, at that time, 31 years old. He had only another 4.5 years to live. He died December 1791, and Haydn was away from home when Mozart died. He was in London on the first of the two trips that Haydn made to London, and didn't get the news for some days. When Haydn did return to Vienna, 1792, there was a young man waiting at his doorstep, Ludwig van Beethoven, who had been sent from Germany by Count Waldstein, who said, "Young fellow, I want you to go to Vienna because I hope that you will absorb the spirit of Mozart through the teaching of Joseph Haydn." They were best friends. But that's another story, of course. And that's all the time we have for the music of W.A. Mozart.

0: Exploring Music is produced by Sydney Gillard at WFMT in Chicago and produced and engineered by Bill Sigmund at Digital Island Studios in New York City. Our production assistants are Ella Pinsloop, Eric Opland, Adela Skoronsky, and Weston Williams. Rebecca Neistat is the WFMT production and syndication manager. 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I'm Bill McLaughlin. 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
4: There is a much-loved symphony ahead. I invite you to stay with me for it. It is the Surprise Symphony, Symphony No. 94 by Joseph Haydn. First, though, a couple of pieces by the Spanish composer and pianist Isaac Albéniz. Let's begin with Navarra, Chicago Symphony, and Fritz Reiner.

Chicago Symphony and Fritz Reiner with Navarra by the Spanish composer Isaac Albéniz. My name is Peter van de Graaff. My favorite composer is up ahead, Joseph Haydn and his famous Surprise Symphony. First, we have this. It's a collection of, well, it's called Songs of Spain, Cantos de España. But there's nothing sung here. These are pieces for the piano by the pianist-composer Isaac Albéniz, who wrote a lot of music inspired by his native Spain. This whole suite, we're going to hear the whole collection of pieces describing various parts of Spain and music from Spain, is played by Pierre Huibrechts.

0: That's a performance by pianist Pierre Huibrecht and music by Isaac Albéniz, 19th century Spanish pianist composer. And music inspired not just by Spain, but even more specifically by flamenco music from Spain. It's called Cantos de España, literally Songs of Spain.
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This is one of the best-loved, best-known symphonies of them all, not only those among Haydn's. It's from his London symphonies, and it is subtitled The Surprise Symphony. And as is very famous, this comes in the second movement, where it's slow and quiet, sort of lulls the audience into dreamland, and then he slams the kettle drum and wakes everyone up. In fact, in German, it's called mit dem Paukenschlag, with the slap of the timpani. The Surprise Symphony, the number 94 by Joseph Haydn. Now we hear with, appropriately, the London Philharmonic. Conductor is Eugen Jochum.

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0: music which contains probably the best-known melody ever composed by Haydn in the second movement there, which gives this work its subtitle, The Surprise Symphony. That was the Symphony No. 94 in G. And the performance is by the London Philharmonic. It is one of the London symphonies. Eugen Jochen conducted.
1: This is Bird Note. In American democracy, elected officials work for the people. With the nonprofit American Bird Conservancy, Hardy Kern takes action for birds by helping people reach out to lawmakers at every level of government.
2: They can only act on the information that they are given by the people that they represent. So if they're not hearing anything from their constituents about how important bird conservation is, or the Endangered Species Act, or habitat preservation, then they don't know what they need to do. They don't know that that's something that their constituents care about.
1: Hardy says just a few minutes of effort can go a long way.
2: It only takes 5 or 10 calls for something to be flagged for them as important and for a staffer to start running it up the chain and say, this is something that we're hearing about. Even if you pick just one thing every month, even just one thing a year and say, this is important to me, I'm going to speak up about it, I'm going to send an email, I'm going to make a call, that is going to make a difference because wildlife can't speak for itself. It's up to us to do that.
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3: Two pieces by John Philip Sousa, the prelude to El Capitan, and then the Marine Corps' Semper Fidelis March.

Rapunzel and Cincinnati Pops Orchestra, the prelude to El Capitan by John Philip Sousa, and then Semper Fidelis, March of the Marine Corps. This is Peter Vandegraaff, and I will play for you Pictures at an Exhibition in its original piano version. Here right now is the Folk Suite No. 1. William Grant Still, American composer, did a lot of arranging of folk songs from various parts of the world. Alexis Still, Susan DeWitt Smith, and the New Zealand String Quartet.

Alexa Still Flute, Susan DeWitt Smith Piano, the New Zealand String Quartet, and the Folk Suite No. 1, folk tunes arranged by the American composer William Grant Still. Another African-American composer here, Florence Price, and her Dances in the Cane Breaks. This has been orchestrated by William Grant Still. She wrote this for piano and Chicago Sinfonietta, conducted by Mei-Ann Chen.

0: composed by Florence Price, orchestrated by William Grant Still, performed by the Chicago Sinfonietta, conducted by Mei-Ann Chen, and Dances in the Canebrakes by Florence Price.
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We most often hear this music in its orchestral version, and at that, most often in the version made by Maurice Ravel. But we're going to hear the original version now for solo piano of Pictures at an Exhibition by Mussorgsky, composed after he went to a retrospective exhibition of after the death of his friend, artist Victor Hartmann. Konrad Tau with Mussorgsky's Pictures at an Exhibition.

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musical depictions of several pictures and sketches made by Viktor Hartmann, a good friend of the composer of that music, Mussorgsky. Of course, we heard Pictures at an Exhibition in its original version for solo piano. That performance by pianist Conrad Tau. After all that piano music, something quite a bit different, it's called The Air for the Spirits of Fire, and it's by the French Baroque composer Mondonville. This comes from his opera Titan et l'Aurore, Titan and the Dawn. From a complete recording, the musicians of the Louvre perform under Mark Minkowski's direction.

The music by Jean-Joseph de Mondeville of the French Baroque, The Air for the Spirits of Fire from Titan and the Dawn, an opera. Musicians of the Louvre and Mark Minkowski.

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3: I'm Peter Vandegraff. Our music is Scottish-inspired, and we're going to begin with a very famous Scottish tune, The Bonnie Banks of Loch Lomond, a traditional melody with the Nicola Benedetti Violin, BBC Scottish Symphony, and the conductor is Rory MacDonald.

Hey, Scottish violinist Nicola Benedetti, joined by the BBC Scottish Symphony, Scottish conductor as well, Rory MacDonald, and that is the traditional Scottish tune, The Bonnie Banks of Loch Lomond. First of a few Scottish-inspired pieces we'll be hearing. And we also have, later on, as a featured work, Verklärte Nacht, Transfigured Night, by Arnold Schoenberg. Hamish McCun, 20th century Scottish composer, wrote this work for orchestra. It's a symphonic poem called Highland Memories. And John Wilson conducts the Royal Ballet Sinfonia.

Although Scottish-born, that composer was one of the very first students of the Royal College of Music in London. His name is Hamish McCann. Lived from 1868 to 1916, and that was Highland Memories. Royal Ballet Sinfonia, John Wilson conducting. This is called Scottish Airs, but it's not by a Scottish composer by any means. In fact, it's by a Spanish composer who is better known as a violinist, Pablo de Sarasate. And this is Rachel Barton Pine, violin, Scottish Chamber Orchestra, Alexander Platt, the conductor, and Sarasate's Scottish Airs.

Rachel Barton Pine violin, Alexander Platt conducting the Scottish Chamber Orchestra, Scottish airs, actually given a French title, interestingly, Air Écossais, but by a Spanish violinist composer, Pablo de Sarasate. Here's a collection of six Scottish dances by Beethoven, pianist Olli Mustonen.

Six Scottish Dances, or Ecossaise, by Beethoven, recorded by Olli Mustonen. Next, we go to some late Romantic music. This was composed in 1899 and inspired by a poem by Richard Demel telling the story of a woman who's been unfaithful to her lover, but he does forgive her in the end. It's called Verklärte Nacht, or Transfigured Night. This was written around the same time that Schoenberg was falling in love with the woman who would become his wife, the sister of his teacher, Alexander von Zemlinsky. Here's the Stockholm Chamber Orchestra and Esa-Pekka Salonen, the conductor, for Verklärte Nacht by Schoenberg.

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originally for string sextet, played there by the full strings of the Stockholm Chamber Orchestra, Esa-Pekka Salonen conducting, Transfigured Night by Arnold Schoenberg. 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
0: The Oregon Guitar Quartet plays this very famous traditional melody, Shenandoah.

transcription there for four guitars. That was the Oregon Guitar Quartet and the traditional Shenandoah. Good to have you along. Peter Van de Graaff here, and I'm going to play for you later on, in fact, in just a few minutes, a symphony by a 19th century woman named Emily Meyer. First, Mozart, and a couple of overtures. Here's a transcription for four mandolins of his Magic Flute Overture with a modern mandolin quartet.

That was the Modern Mandolin Quartet with that transcription of the overture to Mozart's The Magic Flute. Here is another Mozartian operatic overture to the one act, The Impresario, more traditionally done here now by Dresden Staatskapelle, conducted by Hans Funk.

If you've ever been to the Schönbrunn Palace in Vienna, the music we just heard had its premiere there in a double bill, a very interesting double bill, because Salieri wrote one opera called First the Words, Then the Music, or First the Music, Then the Words, and Mozart wrote the second opera, The Impresario, two one-act operas, and they had two sets, one at one end of the room, the other at the other, and the audience just simply turned their chairs around to watch one opera and then the other. That's the overture to Mozart's The Impresario, and it was played by Dresden Staatskapelle, conducted by Hans Funk. This is called A Kiss on the Hand by Mozart.

Walter Berry singing there A Kiss on the Hand, a concert aria by Mozart with the Salzburg Mozarteum. Now we come to music by a woman who was known as the female Beethoven. She lived from 1812 to 1883. Her name is Emily Meyer. She was a student of Karl Loewe, famous song composer. Here is the Fourth Symphony by Emily Meyer, and we're really just having the opportunity now to discover her music. Very prolific composer, writing in many, many different forms. Here is the North German Radio Philharmonic, Jan Willem de Vriend conducting, and this is Emily Meyer's Symphony No. 6.

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We heard music by a woman who was known in her day as the female Beethoven, Emily Mayer, M-A-Y-E-R. That was the symphony number 6 of the 8 she wrote, although the 8th is thought to be lost. That was the North German Radio Philharmonic, and the conductor was Jan Willem de Vriend. She was a pupil of this composer, Karl Loewe, and this is his song, New Springtime.

0: music by a very prolific composer of songs, first and foremost. His name is Karl Löwe, and that was his song Neuer Frühling, or New Springtime, from recordings of all the songs on the CPO label with Evie Jenicke, mezzo-soprano, and the pianist was Kurt Garben.
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0: I'm Peter Van de Graaff. Some good things ahead, including Rachmaninoff's cello sonata and a work by the American composer Alan Hovhaness called the Alleluia and Fugue. Fugues often have been paired with other pieces, most often with preludes. We have an example of that right now as we listen to pianist Yenu Yando, although this music originally composed for the harpsichord or clavichord. It's by Bach and comes from the Well-Tempered Clavier, Book 1. We'll listen to the Prelude and Fugue, number 22 in B-flat minor.

The Prelude and Fugue number 22 in B-flat minor from the Well-Tempered Clavier Book 1 of Johann Sebastian Bach. That recording with pianist Jenő Jandó. This is Baroque and Renaissance, even inspired by Alan Hovhaannis, although this was composed in 1941. It's called the Alleluia and Fugue, and a performance by Seattle Symphony and Gerard Schwartz.

So music written in 1941 by the American composer Alan Hovhaness, and this has something of an inspiration from the work by Ralph Vaughan Williams' Fantasy on a theme of Thomas Tallis, in that it's written for divided orchestra, string orchestra, and also based on earlier, in this case, forms, not music itself, the Alleluia and Fugue of Alan Hovhaness, and a performance there by the Seattle Symphony. The conductor was Gerard Schwartz. And here is a fugue by Bach from Weltemper Klavier Book 1, the fugue number 21.

Angela Hewitt playing music of Bach. That is the Fugue number 21 in B-flat, which comes from the Well-Tempered Clavier, Book 1 of Bach. Now a major work by Sergei Rachmaninoff. Quite famously, he wrote his first symphony, which, by the way, is a very, very good piece. In 1897, it had a disastrous premiere, and because of that, Rachmaninoff had a nervous breakdown. For 3 years, he could not bring himself to write a single note of music. But then he met a Russian pioneer in psychiatry named Nikolai Dahl, and he began a course of hypnotherapy. And he would hear the same statements repeated to him. You will write a concerto. You will work with great ease. The concerto will be of excellent quality. And it eventually brought him out of this depression and a mental breakdown. And he wrote his great second piano concerto. Just after he finished that, he wrote this work, which is the Sonata for Cello and Piano, Opus 19. And we listen to a performance by Christoph Coisey, cello, and Alexander Panfilov, piano, Rachmaninoff's Cello Sonata.

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Music composed by Sergei Rachmaninoff for a close friend of his after he had recovered from quite a serious setback, mentally, an emotional setback. Having just composed the second piano concerto, he wrote that cello sonata for his friend Anatoly Brandukov. In that recording, we heard Christoph Coisey cello and Alexander Panfilov played the piano. Just to contrast all that music for cello and piano, here is a little orchestral excerpt from the music that Mendelssohn composed for A Midsummer Night's Dream. It is a brief intermezzo, and here is the Royal Philharmonic, conducted by Jane Glover.

0: That's an intermezzo from A Midsummer Night's Dream music written for an actual production of the play of Shakespeare by Felix Mendelssohn. Actually, Rachmaninoff transcribed some of that music for A Midsummer Night's Dream at one point. But that was the Royal Philharmonic, conducted by Jane Glover.
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0: We're going to listen a little bit later on to a Mozart piano concerto, the number 17. Stay tuned for that. We have a couple of pieces by Claude Debussy to hear right now, including a very interesting work that he wrote for the wife of a Boston industrialist. Yes, Boston. And she was afflicted with growing deafness, and her doctor said, you need to learn to play an instrument. And so she started commissioning composers to write pieces for her, and Debussy agreed to do it. She paid him a lot of money, quite frankly, that's why. But we're going to hear that work in just a little bit. Right now, this for piano by Debussy from his Image set to Images set to Bells Amidst the Leaves, this is called. And it is recorded here by pianist Paul Crossley.

Claude Debussy composed three books of images, which he called images, and that's from set two, the first piece of the collection, Bells Amidst the Leaves, and that was pianist Paul Crossley. Here's a performance by Jean-Marie Londex, saxophone, with the French Radio Television National Orchestra led by Jean Martinon. This is the Rhapsody by Debussy.

music composed for, not a transcription, but written for saxophone by Claude Debussy. He did not make the orchestration, by the way, but Jean-Marie Londex played the saxophone with the French National Radio Television Orchestra, Jean Martinon, the conductor, the Rhapsody by Debussy. Four saxophonists now, the Amherst Saxophone Quartet, performed this music originally for the organ by Johann Sebastian Bach. Fantasia and Fugue in C minor.

That was the Amherst Saxophone Quartet performing the Fantasia and Fugue in C minor by Bach. Originally music for the organ, Bach, certainly the most arranged composer of all time. Well, stay tuned. We have a Mozart piano concerto in just a moment or two. First, a bit more by Bach. Not a fugue, but a prelude, which precedes a fugue. This is the number 6 prelude in D minor from Well-Tempered Clavier Book 2 of Bach.

Angela Hewitt performing the prelude in D minor, the number 6 from Well-Tempered Clavier Book 2 by Bach. This is regarded as one of the most happy concertos by Mozart. It was one of several he wrote in 1784, and specifically it is the Piano Concerto number 17 in G major. The pianist is also the conductor here, the Israeli-born Benjamin Hochmann, and he is joined by the English Chamber Orchestra, Mozart's 17th concerto.

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About that piece, Mozart once said, quote, "It's written in such a way that the less learned cannot fail to be pleased, though without knowing why." Close quote. The music, charming but full of surprises. That was the Piano Concerto No. 17 from 1784 by Mozart, written in Vienna. Benjamin Hochmann was the pianist and also the conductor, leading the English Chamber Orchestra. This is a peasant dance from the mountainous region of Italy, arranged by Mozart's rival Muzio Clementi.

0: Lilia Zilberstein at the piano, performing music by Italian pianist composer Muzio Clementi.
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0: I'm Peter Van de Graaff. I'm going to share with you a trio of French operatic overtures and a Russian string quartet later on. But before we get to the overtures, let's hear an aria, one of the most beloved of French 19th century arias. It's from the opera Louise by Charpentier, Gustave Charpentier, and the aria Depuis le jour, Since the Day. This is Dame Carrie Tikhonova with the Royal Opera House Covent Garden Orchestra, under the direction of Jeffrey Tate.

title character of the opera Louise by Gustave Charpentier, singing of her first love with poet Julien in the aria Depuis le Jour. That was Dame Kiri Takanawa singing, joined by the Royal Opera House Covent Garden Orchestra, and the conductor was Geoffrey Tate. Now a trio of French operatic overtures from the 19th century, first to the early 19th century, and a now quite forgotten opera, very patriotic opera called Masaniello by Daniel François Aubert. Here's the overture with the Detroit Symphony, conducted by Paul Paré.

Polpare, Detroit Symphony, and the overture to the opera Masaniello by Daniel François Aubert. It's interesting that for all the vocal music, the songs, some of the great songs written by Gabriel Fauré, he was not attracted to opera. He did write one, though, called Penelope, about Penelope and Ulysses. And here's the overture, or he called it the prelude, but it's the overture to the opera, Suisse Romande Orchestra, conducted by Ernest Ansermet.

conducted by Ernest Ansermet, the Suisse Romande Orchestra performed the prelude to the opera Penelope, Penelope by Gabriel Fauré. Here's the overture to an opera by Édouard Lalot, dating from the late 1870s. It's called Le Roi d'Ys, the King of Ys, based on a Bretagne, France legend. Here's the Royal Philharmonic, led by Yondani Butt.

Conductor was Yondani Butt, leading the Royal Philharmonic Orchestra in music by 19th century French composer Édouard Lalot. That was the overture to his opera Le Roi d'Is, the King of Is. This is from another 19th century French opera. Not an overture here, but this is some ballet music from an opera about early England. It's called Henry VIII by Camille Saint-Saëns. Andrew Moglia leads the Razumovsky Sinfonia.

Just a bit of ballet music from the opera Henry VIII by Camille Saint-Saëns. Andrew Magraglia led the Razumovsky Sinfonia. If you hear the music of a Russian composer named Taneyev, it is probably Sergei Taneyev. Well, this is a different composer. He was the son of Sergei's second cousin, and his name is Alexander Sergeyevich Taneyev. We're going to listen to this Taneyev, string quartet number 3, played by the Talon Quartet.

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music by a composer who may be called the other Taneyev. Sergei Taneyev is the most highly regarded of such composers, but his, let's see, the son of his second cousin was the composer whose music we just heard, a very fine composer, as you heard, Alexander Taneyev. Lived from 1850 to 1918. That was his third quartet, played by the Talon Quartet. And this is by his contemporary, very different composer, Alexander Scriabin. And we'll hear the Prelude, Opus 15, number 1, played by Yevgeny Zarasfianz.

0: pianist Yevgeny Zarafiantz and music of Alexander Scriabin. That was the Prelude, Opus 15, number 1.
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0: Our music takes us to England in the late 17th century, and then we're going to listen to one of the last pieces and some of the very last notes composed by Béla Bartók, but in an interesting arrangement. I'll just leave it at that for now, and I'll tell you more about that later on. Let's begin here with Henry Purcell from the late 17th century in England. We listen to a courtly dance, a form which flourished principally, although not exclusively by any means, in the Renaissance. It is a pavane, the first of a couple of pavanes we'll be hearing, and this is Seattle Baroque.

A performance by Seattle Baroque of Music of Henry Purcell, a pavane in G minor. And we'll follow that with another pavane. This is by a composer who's now quite forgotten. His name is Thomas Baltzar. He was from Lübeck, now Germany, but he was known as the Swede. He had worked for Queen Christina of Sweden, but came to England in the middle 1650s and was active there. Here is his Pavane and Galliard. By the way, Thomas Baltzar died in 1663. Don't know when he was born. Here's the Parthy of Instruments.

That's a music by a German-born but English composer, Thomas Baltzar, and a Pavan and Galliard, performed by the Parley of Instruments. From the same time approximately, although just a bit later, comes Henry Purcell. And we're going to listen to music that he composed for a play called Abdelazar or the Moor's Revenge. Suite from the music performed here by Chicago's Music of the Baroque, directed by Thomas Wickman.

That performance of a suite from the music for a play called Abdelazer or The Moor's Revenge by Henry Purcell was performed by Chicago's Music of the Baroque, directed by Thomas Wickman. A little more Purcell before we turn to something very, very different from what we've been hearing, and the very last notes composed by Béla Bartók. This is one of Purcell's best-known tunes. It's a little song sung here by Emma Kirkby, joined by a few friends. I attempt from love's sickness to fly. Listen carefully to the words. They're really charming.

I attempt from love's sickness to fly, since I am myself my own fever and pain. That is text by John Dryden. It's from The Indian Queen, but music of Henry Purcell with Emma Kirkby and friends. The violist William Primrose asked Béla Bartók to compose a viola concerto for him, and Bartók, although sick and in a very difficult situation away from his country in the United States, decided that he would go ahead and do this. This is 1945, and he drafted out, almost completing this work, at least in a draft. It was left to completion by his pupil Tibor Sherley. And it took Sherley 2 years to complete it. That shows how much more work had to be done on it. Here it is, though, adapted for cello and orchestra by Tibor Sherley himself. And we have Janos Starker with the St. Louis Symphony, Leonard Slatkin, the conductor. This is the Viola Concerto by Béla Bartók.

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0: cellist Janos Starker performing with the St. Louis Symphony and Leonard Slatkin in that adaptation of the Viola Concerto by Béla Bartók, which was completed and then arranged by Tibor Sherley.
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Sharon Isbin playing the guitar for Capriccio Arabe by Francisco Tárrega here on 90.5 WUOL Classical Louisville. Happy Friday. The weekend is just about here. If you're looking for something to do, you can always check out the events calendar on our website. That's at events.lpm.org. And good morning. I'm Matt Rogers. Music by contemporary composer Chris Bowers. This is the second movement of his violin concerto called For a Younger Self. Charles Yang plays the violin here for the American Youth Symphony.

0: the American Youth Symphony, Charles Yang playing the violin for the second movement of the Violin Concerto for a Younger Self by Chris Bowers here on 90.5 WUOL Classical Louisville. Every day at 11 o'clock, Daniel Gillum presents Film at 11. Today you'll hear music by Quincy Jones, music from The Color Purple with the wonderful Itzhak Perlman playing the violin. Film at 11 with Daniel Gillum this morning at 11.
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0: And this is Classical Morning on 90.5 WUOL. Back to the classical era now, during the time of Mozart, for music by Maddalena Seermann, Italian composer, violinist, and opera singer from that era. This is her string quartet number 5.

0: The Magnifica Comunita Ensemble performing Madalena Sirman's String Quartet No. 5 here on 90.5 WUOL Classical Louisville. Afternoons at 2 o'clock, Laura Atkinson presents Voices Carry, and today you're going to hear the Byrd Ensemble performing music by William Byrd, music that will take you back to the Renaissance era. That's coming up at 2 o'clock today on Voices Carry with Laura Atkinson.
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0: And it's Classical Morning here on 90.5 WUOL. Happy Friday. Appreciate you tuning in this morning. Adolphus Hellstork for you now. The second movement of his Symphony No. 3, David Lockington conducting the Grand Rapids Symphony.

the Grand Rapids Symphony with David Lockington conducting the second movement of the Third Symphony by Adolphus Hellstorck here on 90.5 WUOL Classical Louisville. And Rachmaninoff, his Elegiac Trio No. 1, coming up next for you on Classical Morning. Well, this weekend on our film music series, Real Music, it is all about Pride Month. 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

0: The Elegiac Trio No. 1 by Sergei Rachmaninoff, the Beaux-Arts Trio performing here on 90.5 WUOL Classical Louisville. And Composer's Datebook is coming up next. I've got music by Rossini on the other side. And we're going to celebrate a composer who was also a teacher, and not just any teacher. She taught many of the leading composers and musicians of the 20th century. Nadia Boulanger coming up next hour.
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5: This is the Composer's Datebook for June 12th. I'm John Burge. In Cockney rhyming slang, being Brahms and Liszt means being tipsy. But in the latter 19th century, Brahms and Liszt signified opposite schools of contemporary music. Oddly enough, it was the younger Brahms who represented the more conservative, traditionally structured side of the spectrum, while the older Franz Liszt represented a freer, less structured style dubbed the music of the future. Brahms and Liszt first met on today's date in 1853 when Brahms was 20 and Liszt 41. The American composer William Mason was present at the meeting, which took place at Liszt's home in Weimar, and he recalled the encounter in his memoirs. Liszt read at sight one of Brahms' early piano pieces and praised the young composer's work. When pressed for some of his own music, Liszt began playing his recently completed sonata in B minor. Midway through the piece, it became embarrassingly apparent that Brahms had fallen asleep in his chair.

Maybe it was the summer heat, perhaps sleep deprivation. Or maybe, as some must have thought at the time, Brahms was just bored. In any case, Liszt was understandably miffed. And after finishing his sonata, he rose from the piano and left the room without a word. Composer's Datebook was produced by APM, American Public Media, in conjunction with the American Composers Forum, reminding you that all music was once new.

the Montreal Symphony Orchestra performing the overture to the Silken Ladder by Gioachino Rossini here on 90.5 WUOL Classical Louisville. That is one of my favorites by him. It's just so much fun. Well, I hope you're having fun on this Friday morning. The weekend is here, and if you want to see our full weekend schedule, it's at lpm.org/classical. And music for you now by Nadia Boulanger. She was a French composer, but probably her greatest accomplishment, her greatest contribution to classical music was as a teacher. She taught many of the leading composers and musicians of the 20th century. Grazna Butsevich, Daniel Barenboim, Edel Barrett, Aaron Copland, David Diamond, John Elia Gardner, Philip Glass, Quincy Jones, Astor Piazzolla, George Walker, and over 250 others. I mean, there's just no way to overstate her importance to classical music, particularly in the 20th century. Nadia Boulanger, three pieces for cello played by Mari Kodama and Matt Heimovitz.

Nadia Boulanger's Three Pieces for Cello. Matt Heimovitz playing the cello and Mari Kodama playing the piano. You're on 90.5 WUOL Classical Louisville. And thanks for dropping by this morning for Classical Morning on 90.5. Daniel Gillum is coming up at 9 o'clock today with your mid-morning mix. Off to Hungary now for the Hungarian Dance No. 2 by Brahms.

0: The Hungarian Dance No. 2 by Brahms, the London Symphony Orchestra performing, Nemijärvi conducting here on 90.5 WUOL. Weeknights at 8 o'clock, Colleen Willihan is here with the Bandstand. Tonight it is music by Frank Tekeli. You're going to hear Silver Linings, a concerto for flute and wind ensemble. Jim Walker will play the flute for the University of North Texas Wind Ensemble. And that is coming up tonight at 8 o'clock. Good way to get your weekend underway.
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0: 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Welcome to Classical Morning. I'm Matt Rogers. This is Susan Spain Dunk, English composer, conductor, and violinist and violist, born in 1880. A suite for string orchestra by Susan Spain Dunk. This is the Southwest German Chamber Orchestra.

Douglas Bostock and the Southwest Chairman Chamber Orchestra with a suite for string orchestra by Susan Spain Dunk here on 90.5 WUOL Classical Louisville. It's Classical Morning, music to help you get this Friday morning started so that we can get to the weekend. Thanks for tuning in today. I'm Matt Rogers. This is the second movement of the Scottish Symphony by Felix Mendelssohn, played by the Freiburg Baroque Orchestra.

0: Pablo Heras Casado conducting the Freiburg Baroque Orchestra, the second movement of the Scottish Symphony by Felix Mendelssohn. 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
0: And music for you now by Irene Britton Smith, the youngest of four siblings, born in 1907. She was of African-American, Crow, and Cherokee descent. And this is her sonata for violin and piano.

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0: Caitlin Edwards playing the violin, Daniel Schlossberg playing piano for the Sonata for Violin and Piano by the composer Irene Britton Smith here on 90.5 WUOL Classical Louisville. Some very serious music by Vivaldi coming up. I've got an early symphony by Haydn on the way and a trip to Hungary with Franz Liszt coming up on Classical Morning.
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0: And music by Vivaldi for you now. This is the Sinfonia in B minor at the Holy Sepulchre. He actually wrote two of these, meant to be accompanied by Holy Week liturgies. Tafelmusik performing, Jean Lamont conducting, RV 169 by Vivaldi.

Vivaldi's Sinfonia in B minor at the Holy Sepulchre. That was RV 169. Jean Lemann and Tafel Music performing on 90.5 WUOL Classical Louisville. I'm Matt Rogers. If you need some help finding things to do this weekend, head on over to the events calendar on our website. It's got information about concerts and other fun things to do. That's at events.lpm.org. Music from the father of the symphony now, Franz Joseph Haydn. He wrote 104 symphonies across the span of his career. This is fairly early on, Symphony No. 19, Philharmonia Hungarica performing on Classical Louisville.

0: Symphony No. 19 by Franz Joseph Haydn. That was Philharmonia Hungarica performing, Antal Durati conducting, 90.5 WUOL Classical Louisville. 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
0: And music for you now by Soviet and Armenian composer and pianist Arno Babajanyan. This is his piano trio in F-sharp minor, played here by the Lincoln Trio on Classical Louisville.

0: That is music by the Soviet and Armenian composer and pianist Arno Babajanyan. And that was the piano trio in F sharp minor. You're on 90.5 WUOL Classical Louisville. Well, coming up on Classical Morning, music by Franz Liszt that will take us to Hungary. And don't forget, Daniel Gillum's coming in at 9 o'clock with your mid-morning mix, music to help you through this Friday.
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0: And music for you now by Franz Liszt. This will take us to Hungary. It's the Hungarian Rhapsody No. 4, played by the New York Philharmonic, led by Leonard Bernstein.

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Our playlist is there. 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You can read about the folks you hear on air. And you can keep on top of what's happening in today's classical music scene. 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

0: the Venezuelan Waltz from Tropical Airs by Paquito de Rivera. And that was Imani Wins performing here on 90.5. Well, going to have to leave it there for this morning, but I will be back with you tomorrow morning at 6 o'clock. So if you're going to be up early on a Saturday morning, make sure you tune in tomorrow. And stay tuned. Daniel Gillum has your mid-morning mix coming up next.
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pianist and composer based in Nashville, Christina Spinet, and that's called Mechanical Angels on 90.5 WUOL Classical Louisville. Good morning. It's 9:05. You're listening to 90.5 WUOL, and hope you're doing well on a rainy Friday morning. My name is Daniel Gillum. We'll hopefully see some sunshine later today. And tomorrow, warming up to the upper 80s for tomorrow. Right now, 72 in Louisville. Later this morning, you may have been at the Louisville Orchestra concert with Itzhak Perlman playing music from the movies. Well, Mr. Perlman coming up at 11 with music from The Color Purple by Quincy Jones. 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Alexander Markov, the violinist here with the Thuringian Philharmonic. This is a fantasy for violin and orchestra called La Sentimentale by Henri Vieuxtemps.

0: The Thuringian Philharmonic with Alexander Markov playing violin, Marcus Huber conducting. That's called La Sentimentale by André Vieuton on 90.5 WUOL. Classical Louisville, 922 on this Friday. I'm Daniel Gillum. Hope you are enjoying the music on a Friday as we head into the weekend. Hope you'll have us along for whatever you've got going on Sunday. You can join Suzanne Bona for Sunday Baroque.
1: Oh, my love's like a red, red rose that's newly sprung in June. 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Could be. 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
0: We get support for the music from our listener members and the University of Louisville and the Kentucky Center for African American Heritage hosting the second annual Freedom Day Festival at Camp Nelson National Monument in Nicholasville, Kentucky, Saturday, June 20th from 10 a.m. to 4 p.m. Registration for a seat on the Louisville shuttle at kcaah.org. Well, just as we as a nation were getting underway in 1776-1777, a young man named Wolfgang Amadeus Mozart was writing some music across the Atlantic and writing this piano concerto at the age of 21. Giza Anda is at the piano with the Camerata Academica Salzburg Mozarteum, the piano concerto number 9 of Mozart.

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That was composed by 21-year-old Mozart. Of course, for 21 for Mozart was middle-aged, if not more, at that time. For Mr. Mozart, though he did not know it, the 21-year-old Mozart and his Piano Concerto No. 9, written in the early days of 1777. And on 90.5 WUOL, that was Giza Anda at the piano with the Camerata Academica Salzburg Mozart Team. I'm Daniel Gillum. Good morning. It's almost 10 o'clock. We're going to have some music from the movies on film at 11 today, featuring Itzhak Perlman playing music by Quincy Jones.

0: a group called Le Concert Ideal, and music by Johann Sebastian Bach that he wrote, inspired, arranged of Vivaldi. It's 10:01 and Classical Louisville on a rainy Friday morning, but I hope that doesn't dull your spirits. I'm Daniel Gillum. I'll be here till noon today. Laura Atkinson joining you then for some music for The Voice, some choral music today from William Byrd. We're going to go way back in time to the time of the Tudor period and William Byrd's music on Voices Carry today at 2 p.m.
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0: 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Worship services Friday at 7 p.m., Sunday mornings 8:45 and 11:15 at the corner of Grinstead and Cherokee. It's a roughly a 15-minute build to an incredible conclusion. It's called Bolero by Maurice Ravel. The French National Orchestra is conducted by Eliyahu Inbal.

0: Now, the story goes something like this. At the premiere of that, Maurice Ravel was sitting in the audience and he heard a couple folks in front of him say, whoever wrote that was mad. He said, I agree. Ravel was not too happy with the success of Bolero, but that's too bad because we're going to play it. It's a good piece. Bolero by Maurice Ravel, Eliyahu Inbal, conducting the French National Orchestra on 90.5 WUOL, Classical Louisville. And I hope you are doing okay on this Friday morning. My name is Daniel Gillum, and we've got some movie music coming up at 11 later today on Crossfade with Kiana Dell. John Batiste has got his spin on some Beethoven. That's on Crossfade, 4 o'clock with Kiana Dell. 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

Jan-Pascal Tortelier conducting the Iceland Symphony in the Second Symphony of Charles Gounod. Coming up a little after 11, after Quincy Jones on Film at 11, we're going to hear from saxophonist Corey Barnfield on 90.5 WUOL Classical Louisville. 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

0: 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It's by Ruggero Leoncavallo, 90.5 WUOL, Classical Louisville. Seems the rain is gotten out of the way. It's cloudy right now, overcast, 74. Today's high, 85.
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0: Well, today's film at 11 from 1985. The film based on the Alice Walker novel of 1982. The Color Purple, directed by Steven Spielberg and a cast that included Danny Glover and Whoopi Goldberg, and the music of Quincy Jones. Here's the Pittsburgh Symphony with Itzhak Perlman.

0: Itzhak Perlman and the Pittsburgh Symphony with music from The Color Purple, 1985. Music of Quincy Jones, who was also a co-producer of the film. Matt Rogers has got more film music for you this Saturday and Sunday with Pride Month being June. Matt's got some great music in store for you.
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0: This is a sonata for saxophone and piano by composer Fernanda de Kruk and played by Corey Barnfield and Vicky King.

Fernanda de Crook was born in 1896, died in 1954. She was a French composer, wrote a lot for the saxophone. That's one of de Crook's sonatas, played by Corey Barnfield and Vicky King on 90.5 WUOL Classical Louisville. 11:22 right now, and my name is Daniel Gillum. Laura Atkinson's going to join you at noon, and she'll have some music to kick off your lunch hour, including some music of Chopin played by Louis Lortie. It's going to be fun. 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From Eisenberg Spray Foam, specializing in existing home insulation projects, including attics, basements, and garages, helping to create a greener environment by reducing a home's energy usage. Estimates at 502-554-2501. This is by Samuel Barber. It's called The Overture to the School for Scandal. Leonard Slatkin conducts the St. Louis Symphony.

Inspired by the play of the same name by Richard Brinsley Sheridan, that was the overture to The School for Scandal by Samuel Barber, something he wrote while in school at Curtis in the early 1930s. Leonard Slatkin conducting the St. Louis Symphony on 90.5 WUOL Classical Louisville. I'm Daniel Gillum. It's 11:32, and I'll be turning things over to Laura Atkinson here very soon. Hope you have a good weekend planned, and enjoy the music here, of course, 24/7 at lpm.org and at 90.5 WUOL, with support from you, our listener members, and the University of Louisville, and Louisville Bats Baseball, and Louisville Slugger Field, providing professional baseball and a variety of entertainment all summer long, featuring future Cincinnati Reds in action. Details and to plan a day at the park at batsbaseball.com. I'll leave you on this Friday with this cello sonata by English composer Ethel Smyth, played by Lionel Handy and Jennifer Hughes on 90.5 WUOL.

0: That was Ethel Smythe's one and only cello sonata dating back to 1887, played there by Lionel Handy on cello with Jennifer Hughes at the piano. Smythe decided to take a kind of different route with her singular cello sonata instead of making it the most technically challenging thing that she could do for the instrument, which is the route many composers take. She decided to play with color instead and really explore all of the possibilities of range and texture within the cello's limits. And she created something very beautiful indeed. I'm Laura Atkinson. This is 90.5 WUOL. We have made it to Friday and I've got some great music coming up. 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
0: We've got a couple of English composers coming up in this hour, including our next listening featuring the music of George Butterworth, a composer who had a really pretty incredible legacy, but whose life was cut quite short in the First World War. He became a lieutenant for the British Army and died in that tragic way. But before his death, he had done quite a bit, really, for the English style of orchestral and songwriting. He collected songs from the English countryside, and while he often did not quote them directly, they kind of made their way into his music, and he created sounds based off of that very folksy beauty from the countryside, and it's all on display in this next piece. This is A Shropshire Lad, played by the Academy of St. Martin in the Fields. Neville Mariner is conducting on 90.5 WUOL.

The composer George Butterworth was hugely important in creating that sense of the English pastoral, music that really puts you right in the atmosphere of the countryside. And that was a perfect example of how he could do it. A Shropshire lad played by the Academy of St. Martin in the Fields, Neville Mariner conducting on 90.5 WUOL Classical Louisville. I'm Laura Atkinson. We'll hear from another English composer a little bit later this hour. That's coming up at about 12:45. Right now, we'll turn to a work by Frédéric Chopin. His Nocturne, Opus 48, number 1, played here by Louis Lorty on 90.5 WUOL.

0: Louis Lorty at the piano with Frédéric Chopin's Nocturne, Opus 48, Number 2. I'm Laura Atkinson, 1221 on this Friday afternoon. Hope you're doing well. It's a very humid day. We had some thunderstorms earlier, of course, but looks like skies are cloudy but clear of rain for the rest of the day. Support today for our music comes from the University of Louisville and from Lugrass, a celebration of the city's ties to bluegrass music, featuring live performances every weekend through October at a variety of Louisville's venues, bars, hotels, and other locations. The full Lugrass event calendar can be found at lugrassmusic.com.
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0: Here's a work from the coolest dude of the classical period, Joseph Bologna, international superstar, ladies' man, international fencing guru, and more. This is his Violin Concerto in G Major, Number 2. The Cologne Chamber Orchestra is led here by Helmut Müller-Bruhl with Takako Nishizaki as the violin soloist on 90.5 WUOL.

0: That was Takako Nishizaki on violin with the Cologne Chamber Orchestra. Helmut Müller-Bruhl was conducting, and Joseph Bologna's Violin Concerto in G Major Number 2. This is 90.5 WUOL Classical Louisville. I'm Laura Atkinson. Hope you're doing well on this Friday afternoon, 12:44 right now. Coming up at 2 o'clock on Voices Carry, I've got some early music, early choral music for you from the English side of things. And I've got one of the great English romantics on the way in just a moment. 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
0: In 1905, Edward Elgar was honored with an all-Elgar concert for the newly formed London Symphony Orchestra. And he needed a few more pieces to round out that performance. And so he gave them this, an introduction and allegro, played today by the BBC Symphony Orchestra with Andrew Davis conducting on 90.5 WUOL.

0: Edward Elgar's Introduction and Allegro, written for a concert that was celebrating, well, himself, an all-Elgar concert that also was highlighting the newly formed London Symphony Orchestra in 1905. The BBC Symphony Orchestra playing today under the direction of Andrew Davis. This is 90.5 WUOL Classical Louisville. I'm Laura Atkinson. Appreciate you tuning in on your Friday afternoon. In about an hour, we listen to vocal music together on Voices Carry. 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
0: The brothers Shaham are up next today. Gil on violin, Orly on piano, with the music of Joseph Akron. This is two Hebrew pieces, Dance and Lullaby, on 90.5 WUOL.

0: The Two Hebrew Pieces by Joseph Akron, a dance and a lullaby, played there by Gil Shaham on violin, Orly Shaham at the piano. Joseph Akron, a Russian composer and violinist who settled later in the United States and really wanted to create a kind of Jewish sound in classical music, turning thus to some traditional Hebrew melodies. We'll hear from another Jewish composer, Jewish-Russian composer, a bit later in this hour, around 1:30 or so. That's coming up here on 90.5 WUOL Classical Louisville. I'm Laura Atkinson with you today from the PNC studio at Louisville Public Media, where we get support for our music today from Just Creations, celebrating 36 years of fair trade for artisans in the developing world, offering unique gifts for Father's Day, including T-shirts celebrating Louisville's cultural heritage, spices for the summer grilling season, socks, and more. 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
0: Well, speaking of Franz Joseph Haydn, I've got one of his symphonies for you right now. Number 88, played by the Heidelberg Symphony Orchestra with Thomas Faye conducting on Classical Louisville.

0: Franz Joseph Haydn's Symphony No. 88, played there by the Heidelberg Symphony Orchestra. Thomas Fay was conducting on 90.5 WUOL Classical Louisville. I'm Laura Atkinson. Happy Friday, 1:30 in the afternoon. Right now, 80 degrees outside, mostly cloudy, a little bit of a cooler day than what we had yesterday. Coming up in just a moment, we'll hear from a really interesting album series or project called Music in Exile. That's on the way here on 90.5 WUOL. 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
0: We'll hear from a group called the ARC Ensemble up next. A couple of years ago, they released a project that was dedicated to music in exile, works that were written by composers who whose music was deeply affected by the trauma of regimes, of fascist regimes, of racism, and of dislocation and war, and how that affected not only their music, but the arts community and creativity in general. Really interesting album. And today we'll hear from Dmitry Klebanov, a composer whose lots of his early music was lost in World War II. He was later, even though he survived being murdered during that time as a Jewish Ukrainian artist, he was later rounded up by the Soviet regime and pushed into Siberia and moved around into Uzbekistan and much, much more. His whole life was kind of a series of upheavals. Today we'll listen to his String Quartet No. 5, played here by the ARC Ensemble on 90.5 WUOL.

0: for a long time. In the beginning of Dmitry Klebanov's career, he had to write music that really fit into the Soviet era theme, the Soviet and Stalinist playbook, which meant that most of his music had a lot of very familiar themes from the Russian area of the world. But as he got older, he was able to step away from that a bit more and became much more experimental with his music, which is what we heard there, his string quartet number 5 from the Arc Ensemble's project called Music in Exile, music which was deeply affected, and composers who were deeply affected by exile, in fact, by war, by the different fascist regimes, and much more. That was a project that was released a couple of years ago by the Arc Ensemble. Really interesting stuff. I'm Laura Atkinson. This is 90.5 WUOL Classical Louisville. Thanks for being here on your Friday afternoon, catching some classical music before you head into the weekend. I'm with you for about another hour, and then I'll hand things over to Kiana Dell, who has Crossfade for you every day at 4 o'clock.
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0: Some early music for you today on Voices Carry here on 90.5 WUOL. We'll turn to one of the earliest English composers of vocal music. His name is William Byrd, born in 1540 and became one of the most important composers of that era, of that time, and of that region. He created a real richness in vocal music that existed in the UK that had yet to make its way to continental Europe, and it was because of his music that theme, that richness started to develop all over the world. Today we'll hear one of his motets called Emendamus in Melius, which is Latin for amend us, O Lord. Here's the Byrd Ensemble with Mark Davin Obenza conducting on Classical Louisville.

0: a 16th century setting of the Latin prayer Emendemus in Melius, which means let us amend for the better, or let us improve something. Regardless of what we believe, we can all use in our lives. That was the Byrd Ensemble singing the music of their namesake, William Byrd. Mark Davin Obenza was conducting for our Voices Carry pick today on 90.5 WUOL. I'm Laura Atkinson. Thanks for tuning in. 2:07 in the afternoon right now here on Classical Louisville. I've got a cello sonata coming up in just a moment.
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0: 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Janos Starker on cello, George Sabuk on piano now with Claude Debussy's Cello Sonata in D minor on 90.5 WUOL.

0: Claude Debussy's Cello Sonata in D minor, played by Janos Starker and George Schaebock at the piano. This is 90.5 WUOL Classical Louisville. I'm Laura Atkinson. We've got a high UV alert outside today, 81 degrees right now, but lots of sunshine pushing through the clouds. So be sure to wear your sunscreen when you are outdoors today. 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
1: Very few women in Europe during the 17th century had their music published. Francesca Caccini was one of them. She played the lute, sang, composed music, and even wrote poetry. You'll hear one of Francesca Caccini's songs on Sunday Baroque this week.
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0: Well, Johannes Brahms was doing what maybe some of us will get to do in the coming weeks this summer. He was out at his kind of lakeside retreat area in Austria when he wrote this next piece. And even though it is joyful, even though it has lots of serene, peaceful moments, Brahms, being Brahms, knew this about himself, that he said that he often had black wings constantly flapping above him. He was filled with melancholy, and there are moments of thunder rumbling in the background in this next piece. Johannes Brahms, Symphony No. 2 in D major, the New York Philharmonic, led by Court Mazur on 90.5 WUOL.

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0: Kurt Mazur led the New York Philharmonic. That was the second symphony of Johannes Brahms on 90.5 WUOL. I'm Kiana Dell. Happy Friday. I hope you're enjoying your day today. A little bit less of a scorcher out there. It's cloudy, a little over 80 degrees. Hope you're staying hydrated, enjoying your Friday. I'm here with you till 6 o'clock today. Music coming up on Crossfade at 4 o'clock. John Batiste plays some improvisations and reimaginations of the music of Ludwig von Beethoven. 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

a notturno, a breath of fresh air at the top of the 3 o'clock hour. Oscar Rossignoli's music, Oscar Rossignoli on piano as well. Thanks for listening to 90.5 WUOL. Cesar Guerra Pisha coming up. 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Neil Thompson leads the Goyas Philharmonic Orchestra. This is the second symphonic suite of Cesar Guerra Pisha.

0: The second symphonic suite of Cesar Guerra Pecha, the Goya's Philharmonic Orchestra playing with Neil Thompson conducting. I'm Kiana Dell here with you on 90.5 WUOL on your Friday afternoon. I hope you're having a great day today. Crossfade coming up at 4 o'clock. John Batiste plays some improvisations and reimaginations of the music of Ludwig von Beethoven. We'll hear a take on his Fifth Symphony right at 4. Before that, Carl Goldmark's Violin Concerto. 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
0: I love the way that pianist John Batiste looks at the artistry behind all different kinds of music. But specifically, he regards the music of Ludwig von Beethoven in the same realm as he would an artist like Kendrick Lamar or Duke Ellington, for example. We're often taught to separate these artists as one art form being a higher form of art than the other. But John Batiste is really particular about making sure that each of these things are honored as the same form of human expression, this fundamental expression of the human condition. And he said that Ludwig von Beethoven, like those other artists, was someone who couldn't keep the music from coming out, which inspired him, that and his training as both a classical pianist and a jazz pianist, to write an album of improvisations and reimaginations of music by Ludwig von Beethoven. This is from that album, Beethoven Blues. Pianist John Batiste plays Symphony No. 5, Stomp.

pianist John Batiste playing the music of Ludwig von Beethoven, or a fusion of both of their ideas, some improvisations and reimaginations on the music of Beethoven. That was Symphony No. 5, Stomp, our pick for Crossfade on 90.5 WUOL. Every weekday at 4 o'clock, we explore the through line between classical music, jazz, and other genres. I'm Kiana Dell, happy to be here with you on a Friday. Here's music now from Camisa Sans, this Havanaise played by the Appassionato Orchestra with Jinju Cho on violin.

Matthew Herzog leading the Appassionato Orchestra, violinist Jinju Cho playing that Havanaise from Camille Saint-Saëns on 90.5 WUOL. 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Estimates at 502-554-2501. We also get support from the Speed Art Museum, where storytelling and immersive experiences can spark curiosity and reflection. 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Here's the Swedish Chamber Orchestra with Michael Collins on basset clarinet. This is Ornamental Air for Basset Clarinet and Orchestra from Elena Katz-Chernin.

Elena Katz Chernin. That was her music, Ornamental Air, played by the Swedish Chamber Orchestra with bassett clarinetist Michael Collins. Thanks for listening to 90.5 WUOL on your Friday. I'm Kiana Dell, here with you till 6. 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Essa Pekka Salonen leads the Stockholm Sinfonietta. Here's Dagweirin's Serenade for Strings.

0: That serenade for strings by Dag Wyron was played by the Stockholm Sinfonietta on 90.5 WUOL. I'm Kiana Dell. It's Friday. I hope you're having a great day. A little less scorching out there today, mostly cloudy, so the sun is hiding from us. I'm here with you till 6 o'clock. Colleen Wheelahan joins you then. 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

0: That was pianist Joanne Polk with Cécile Chaminade's Étude Romantique on 90.5 WUOL. Music from Wolfgang Amadeus Mozart is next. 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
0: Charles Mackayras leads the Prague Chamber Orchestra. Here's the 33rd Symphony of Wolfgang Amadeus Mozart.

Wolfgang Amadeus Mozart's 33rd Symphony was played there by the Prague Chamber Orchestra. 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I'm Kiana Dell. Colleen Wheelahan joins you at 6. She's got music for Wind Band up for you on the bandstand at 8 with the Wind Band pioneer, the Wind Band superstar, Frank Tekeli. 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Here's the Polish National Symphony Orchestra playing Antonin Dvorak's Czech Suite.

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That was Antoni Dvorak's Czech Suite on 90.5 WUOL. I'm Kiana Dell. Really happy to spend some time with you on a Friday afternoon. Hope you're looking forward to the weekend. I'll be right back here with you tomorrow at 2 o'clock. Colleen Wheelahan on the way. You know the sound of LPN, but have you seen the impact of our digital reach? 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

0: As a woman in her era in the United States, Amy Beach would naturally be known as a miniaturist, writing shorter piano works, but Amy Beach was one heck of a pianist and wrote works for herself to play, as well as music for the full orchestra. Like Chopin there, she wrote a ballade. Anna Schellist performed it. Music by Amy Beach on 90.5 WUOL Classical Louisville. I'm Colleen Wheelahan. This is Evening Classics.
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2: 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This week, the legendary Catalan musician Pablo Casals conducts Schubert with the Marlborough Festival Orchestra. 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That's next time on Concierto.
0: Sunday at 7 on 90.5 WUOL. Happy Friday. I'm glad you joined us for the music. We've got a concerto by an opera composer, music about geese, truly, as well as music about butterflies, all still to come. Right now, the Holberg Suite by Edvard Grieg, which celebrated an anniversary of the playwright Ludvig Holberg, another Norwegian artist. And so the idea was for Grieg, a suite from Holberg's time. Here's the Australian Chamber Orchestra led by Richard Tognetti.

0: Richard Tognetti leading the Australian Chamber Orchestra on Classical Louisville, The Holberg Suite by Edvard Grieg.
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0: Giancarlo Menotti is very much remembered as an opera composer, and it's very easy to hear music written from his mind as an opera, despite the fact that there are no voices in his violin concerto. The solo violin does behave like a protagonist. It pleads, it interrupts, it declaims, and then you can hear the unseen characters in the orchestra responding. Here's Giancarlo Menotti's violin concerto. Jennifer Coe performs it while Richard Hickox leads the Spoleto Festival Orchestra.

0: on a Friday evening on Classical Louisville. Jennifer Coe, the violin soloist, Richard Hickox leading the Spoleto Festival Orchestra in the Violin Concerto by Giancarlo Menotti.
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3: This is music by Kentucky's own Rachel Grimes, an etude that works with the interlocking hands at the piano. It's called Eights.

0: Eights, an etude with interlocking fingers at the piano. Rachel Grimes, both the composer and the pianist, a Kentucky native on 90.5 WUOL Classical Louisville. I'm Colleen Wheelahan. This is Evening Classics.
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0: In the late 17th century, there were soldiers who left Ireland to serve in continental European armies. They were referred to as the wild geese. So Hamilton Hardy in this tone poem isn't actually depicting birds. He's invoking exile. The phrase was a shorthand for talent, loyalty, and ambition that had been forced abroad. This is With the Wild Geese by Hamilton Hardy. The National Symphony Orchestra of Ireland is led by Prontius O'Dunn.

0: composers, especially in Hamilton Hardy's time, often evoked a national identity through quoting folk melodies or imitating folk melodies. Hamilton Hardy here is a bit more subtle. The music does, in places, sound completely Irish, but he achieves it through a sort of gesture rather than through explicit borrowing, because he's portraying Irish men away from home in exile with the Wild Geese, Prontius O'Donn leading the National Symphony Orchestra of Ireland in music by Irish composer Hamilton Hardy.
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2: Every year on June 14th, the United States commemorates the adoption of our flag in 1777. That was only a few years after the Baroque era in history ended. We're celebrating Flag Day on Sunday Baroque, featuring a few top ensembles from across the U.S., playing music from during the lifetime of our founders. It's on Sunday Baroque this week.
0: This Sunday from 9 to 1 on 90.5 WUOL Classical Louisville. We've got Butterflies still to come from Robert Schumann on this Friday evening. Right now, though, a deal with the devil. Faust Ballet Music by Charles Gounod. The New York Philharmonic is led by Leonard Bernstein.

0: For an opera to be Grand Opera in Paris, it had to have a ballet every time, leaving us with some pretty exciting instrumental music from operas of that era. That was the ballet music from Charles Gounod's Faust. The New York Philharmonic was led by Leonard Bernstein. I'm Colleen Wheelahan with Butterflies by Robert Schumann on the way.
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0: Tonight at 9 on WUOL. Vladimir Ashkenazi is at the keyboard now on this Friday evening in Papillon, Butterflies by Robert Schumann.

0: Butterflies, called Papillon, actually. Music by Robert Schumann. Vladimir Ashkenazi was at the piano.
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0: This is Evening Classics on 90.5 WUOL Classical Louisville. I'm Colleen Wheelahan, and it's time for tonight's bandstand selection, which tonight comes from wind ensemble composer Frank Tekeli, who has, I think, always understood the wind ensemble to be a social group. It's a social medium. This piece specifically draws the emotional force from the interaction among the sections. The ensemble becomes a collective group making a collective action. Written just after COVID, a flute concerto called Silver Linings. This is the third movement called Silver Lining. Jim Walker is on the flute with the University of North Texas Wind Ensemble led by Eugene Corporon.